0: grey, Westland and Fiordland. Mostly cloudy with a few showers turning to rain for a time tomorrow. Possibly heavy and thundery. Marlborough, Canterbury, Otago and Southland. Fine today, high cloud tomorrow with patchy rain in the afternoon or evening. And Chatham Islands, cloudy periods. 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

Opening our afternoon was O Torino Re Spighi with the fourth movement from Ancient Airs and Dances Suite No. 1. The Lausanne Chamber Orchestra was conducted by Jesus Lopez Cobos. Kia ora, hello and welcome to Days on Concert with Maria Mo. Great to have you with me. Today, July 12th, is World Hope Day, a day dedicated to promoting hope as a vital protective factor for mental health, suicide prevention, addiction, and community resilience, according to the UN. So, with the next three pieces, we will be spreading this really important message, starting with Stijn Aertkerts. He is a young Belgian composer and tuba player.

player who writes primarily for brass ensembles. Performing the work Hope for us now is the National Band of New Zealand and conductor David Bremner.

The National Band of New Zealand and David Bremner conducting. That was Hope for Concert Band, written by Stein Erdkerz. And I think his words are in perfect alignment with the message of World Hope Day. He says, "In the troubled world we live in these days, it is really hard to stay positive. The alarming state of the climate, worldwide politics gone mad. It seems like the hate just keeps spreading in the world and it makes you seem helpless. That's why it's more important than ever to fight that hate with hope and love, believing in humanity to come out stronger than everything that drives us apart. We need to keep hoping and working towards that better world we all want." Wise words from the young Belgian composer there. Our next bit of hope comes from Georg Philipp Telemann and his overture suite La Bourse. La Bourse translates to stock exchange, and Telemann actually lived in the same building as the Frankfurt Stock Exchange for many years, where he would have seen all sorts of deals go down and fall through, as well as all the drama in between. The sixth movement is called L'Espérance de Mississippi, the Hope of Mississippi, referring to the Mississippi bubble of 1720 when thousands of investors unwisely staked their hopes on French Louisiana. Jean Lemon conducts Tafelmusik.

conductor Jean Lemon and Tafel Music with L'Espérance de Mississippi, The Hope of Mississippi, although at that point in time it was misplaced. The sixth movement from Georg Philipp Telemann's overture suite, Le Bourges. Life hands you hard times is how Wynton Marsalis sums up the message of the blues as music. And his Blues Symphony explores the history of the blues and jazz throughout America. And the first movement, Born in Hope, is our final tribute to World Hope Day. And I really like this description from the album liner notes. When you cry, holler and shout to release those hard times, when you tease, cajole and play to diminish them, and when you dance and find a common community through groove, better times will be found. The more profound the pain, the deeper the groove. Sharing that groove with us now, we have the NZSO with conductor Andre de Ridder.

The NZSO and conductor André Derrida with Born in Hope, the first movement from Blue Symphony by Wynton Marsalis. So here's to World Hope Day. May we hold on and support each other through the hard times. As J.R.R. Tolkien said, the quest stands upon the edge of a knife. Stray but a little and it will fall to the ruin of it all. Yet hope remains while the company is true. Now we have a modern work from Italian composer Ezio Bosso. He's on the piano, joined by the Turin Quartet to perform Speed Limit, A Night Ride.

Speed Limit, A Night Ride, an eclectic modern work composed by Ezio Bosso, who played the piano here with this Turin String Quartet. Miriam Hyde was one of Australia's great composers and pianists of the 20th century. She wrote more than 150 pieces, as well as pedagogical texts and poems. And I think it's really cool that her final concert was at age 89 in 2001, performing her own Piano Concerto No. 2, just 4 years before she passed. We'll be listening to the third movement from her Piano Concerto No. 1 today, which was written in 1933 when she was just 20 years old and a year into her studies in London. It's got that romantic sweep reminiscent of Rachmaninoff and the light-lifted elegance of Mendelssohn, but the self-assuredness and youthful energy is all hers. Miriam Hyde takes to the piano as soloist herself with the West Australian Symphony, conducted by Geoffrey Simons.

Third movement from Piano Concerto No. 1 in E-flat by Miriam Hyde, who was also the soloist in this performance, with the West Australian Symphony conducted by Geoffrey Simon. Edvard Grieg's Peer Gynt takes on a bit of a transformation with a trio of guitars now. Anitra's dance takes place in Act 4 of the play. Anitra is a Bedouin chieftain's daughter who enraptures Peer Gynt with her seductive dancing and ends up swindling him out of his gold. The Volterra Project Trio performs.

Anitra's Dance from Edvard Grieg's Peer Gynt, performed by the Volterra Project Trio, who are guitarists Antigone Goni, Luca Isolani and Martin van den Benden. In Act 2 of Mozart's Magic Flute, poor Papageno is at rock bottom after failing the silent trial set up by the High Priest Sarastro because he couldn't stop talking, which I completely empathise with. As a result, he is told that he can never be with Papagena again, and he walks around with a rope trying to find a tree to do the unthinkable. And he sings, Gute Nacht, du falsche Welt, good night, you false world. Tiri Tahu Rhodes is the heartbroken Papageno as Ulla Rudner conducts the Tasmanian Symphony.

Baritone Teddy Tahu Rhodes, the Tasmanian Symphony and conductor Ulla Rudner with Papagena, Gute Nacht, du falsche Welt from Mozart's The Magic Flute. And luckily for Papageno, this comes just before a joyful reunion with Papagena. Next, Peter Maxwell Davies performs his own work, Farewell to Stromness. And this is an intensely personal piece for the composer, which was written as a protest against a proposed uranium mine on the remote Orkney Islands, where he lives.

Farewell to Stromness, composed and performed here by Peter Maxwell Davies. We head into the 1pm hour with sounds inspired by Irish fiddle music and the Appalachian Mountains. Emily's Reel was written by violinist Mark O'Connor as a gift to cellist Yo-Yo Ma's little daughter Emily, who later on kindly allowed her father and his musical buddies to record it together. Joining violinist Mark O'Connor and cellist Yo-Yo Ma is bassist Edgar Meyer.

Emily's Reel, composed by Mark O'Connor for Yo-Yo Ma's little daughter, Emily. And Mark O'Connor played the violin here with Yo-Yo Ma on the cello and Edgar Meyer on the double bass.

0: Hello, I'm David Morris. Join me for the Musical Omnivore on Sunday afternoons. Music from the Renaissance to the Romantics and beyond, and performers from the dawn of recording to the present day. The Musical Omnivore, 3 o'clock Sunday on RNZ Concert.
1: You're with Maria Moe on RNZ Concert Days, and now we're off to Scotland. The sights of Fingal's Cave on the island of Staffa mesmerised Felix Mendelssohn the minute he saw it, so much so that he immediately sketched the ideas down straight away for this next work, The Hebrides Overture. Sion Sung conducts the Auckland Philharmonia.

The evocative Hebrides Overture by Felix Mendelssohn, performed by the Auckland Philharmonia with conductor Sion Song. Maurice Ravel's Introduction and Allegro is technically harp chamber music, but in reality it's more of an exquisite little mini concerto for the harp. And there's quite a bit of drama behind its inception. So I'm going to tell the story and I'll try to be quick. In the early 1900s, the two manufacturing companies, Erard and Pleyel, were in a bit of a corporate war. Pleyel commissioned Claude Debussy in 1904 to write something for their newest harp model. And so in 1905, Erard commissioned Ravel to clap back with something of his own for the harp. And also in 1905, Ravel was disqualified from the Prix de Rome composition competition, which led to a huge public uproar. Turns out the top two prize winners were students of one of the jury members who had clearly rigged the results. And it led to the French government stepping in and the director of the Paris Conservatoire resigning. And there was an overhaul of the panel who appointed Gabriel Fauré. So it was a bit of a catalyst for many things to happen. And it was a bit much for Ravel, who gladly accepted an invite from friends to get away on a boating trip for the next few weeks. But the thing is, he needed to finish that Erard commission before he left, and he only had 3 days to do it, and somehow he managed. But then he left the only copy of the score at a haberdashery while he was in a rush. Luckily, the shopkeeper realised, and he realised the value of what this music might be, and so he tracked Ravel down, which prevented the work from being lost forever. The end. Bit of a long story, but I thought it was really interesting, so I wanted to share that. Let's have a listen to the music now.

Maurice Ravel, introduction and allegro, performed by harpist Carolyn Mills, flautist Bridget Douglas, clarinetist Patrick Barry, violinists Donald Armstrong and Malavika Gopal, violist Lindsay Mountfort and cellist Ken Ichinose, all members of the NZSO. We have more French chamber music, but this time with the characterful trio for oboe, bassoon and piano by Jean Francais. On the stage is oboist Robert Orr, bassoonist Todd Gibson Cornish and pianist Lawrence Matheson.

Jean Francais, trio for oboe, bassoon and piano. Right, oboist Robert Orr, bassoonist Todd Gibson-Cornish and pianist Lawrence Matheson. We have music by Selena Fisher now with Mata O for string trio. And Mata O is the Māori name for the Clutha River in the South Island near where Selena Fisher grew up. And the same phrase in Japanese, which is one of Selena's mother tongues, means to meet again. And so Selena uses this idea of the flowing water currents as connecting places and people in the world.

Violinist Benjamin Baker, violist Amanda Werner and cellist Matthias Balsat performing Mata O by Selena Fisher. We've got a performance from Hamilton City Brass now. Shout out to my hometown. Here they perform the hymn Be Thou My Vision, conducted by Te Reo Ginefas.

Be Thou My Vision, the hymn performed by Hamilton City Brass and conductor Te Reo Genefas. A vintage New Zealand art song from 1912 follows next, and it's called Māori Land Love Song, words by Dora Wilcox and music by Jay Alexander. Soprano Amelia Berry and pianist Bruce Greenfield perform.

0: Kia ora, David Morris inviting you to join me weekdays after three for a little bit of this, a little bit of that, and a little bit of chat.
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2: You're listening to Concert Days with Maria Moe. Just before, we heard Māori Land Love Song by Jay Alexander, performed by Amelia Berry and Bruce Greenfield. We continue on with a towering giant of the Romantic Piano Concerto repertoire, Piano Concerto No. 1 in D minor by Johannes Brahms. He began working on it in 1854 when he was 20 years old, and that was shortly after his mentor Robert Schumann suffered a massive mental health crisis and became institutionalized. Brahms actually started it as a sonata for two pianos, although soon after he would tell his friend, the violinist Josef Joachim, that he felt limited by the physical scope of the keyboard. And so the next natural step was to turn it into a symphony, which could encompass the magnitude of all the sounds that he wanted. But then Brahms felt pressured and overshadowed by Beethoven's symphonies, which made him hit yet another wall. And so it wasn't until 1855 when he finally wrote to Clara Schumann talking about a dream he had, turning this, quote, hapless symphony into a concerto, unquote. And this wonderful work finally began to take the shape into what we know and love today. And I think that's why the Piano Concerto No. 1 by Brahms has such a symphonic texture, and the piano, as much as it has its soloist moments, is also very much part of the orchestral palette as well. Kind of like chamber music on a symphonic scale, which, now that I think about it, is very much on brand for Brahms. So let's sit back and enjoy the majestic sounds of Piano Concerto No. 1 in D minor by Brahms. Michael Houston performs with the Christchurch Symphony and conductor Holly Matheson.

Johannes Brahms, just 25 years old when he wrote this masterpiece, Piano Concerto No. 1 in D minor, performed by soloist Michael Houston and the Christchurch Symphony with conductor Holly Matheson. We end today's show with a jubilant finale, the sixth movement from Louis Vian's Organ Symphony. And it's a joyful finish to an epic work and one that gives the organist a chance to really pull out all the stops, pun absolutely intended. Let's have a listen to Isabelle Demeer perform now.

0: Canadian organ virtuoso Isabelle Demers making the Auckland Town Hall organ roar with the finale from Organ Symphony No. 1 by Louis Vian. And that's it for Days on Concert with Maria Mode for today. Thank you so much for your wonderful company. David Morris joins you next on The Musical Omnivore. And as for me, I'll be back next Saturday and Sunday at 10 a.m. Thank you so much. Ka kite anō.
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Hello, time for the musical Omnivore. I'm David Morris. This week, A Peal of Bells. Major works on the subject by Rachmaninoff and Dvorak, along with smaller pieces by Purcell, Paganini and others. And first, The Bells of San Marie, a song by John Ireland to a text by John Masefield.

The Bells of San Marie by John Ireland, baritone Roderick Williams, and pianist Ian Burnside. You're tuned to the musical Omnivore, and our subject is bells this week. There are a few Bach cantatas that aren't actually by Bach, and one of them is the cantata number 53, Schlage doch gewünschte Stunde, Strike then, longed for hour, now attributed to Georg Melchior Hoffmann. This is scored for alto, strings, and bells. Robin Blaise, with a parley of instruments directed by Peter Holman.

Schlage doch gewünschte Stunde, strike then longed for hour. Misattributed to Bach as his cantata number 53, now thought to be by Georg Melchior Hoffmann. We heard countertenor Robin Blaise, with Peter Holman directing the parley of instruments. This week on the musical Omnivore, a peal of bells. And we'll turn to the anthem Rejoice in the Lord Alway by Henry Purcell, sometimes known as the Bell Anthem, as the beginning reminded many people of the pealing of bells. A classic recording here from the mid-1970s. The Academy of St. Martin in the Fields with the choir of King's College, Cambridge, and conductor Philip Ledger.

Rejoice in the Lord Alway by Henry Purcell, known as the Bell Anthem. Philip Ledger in 1977, conducting the choir of King's College, Cambridge, and the Academy of St. Martin in the Fields. Well, we'll continue with bells on the musical Omnivore with the bell song from Lakme by Delib. This is a recording from soprano Lily Pons and an unnamed orchestra under Pietro Cimara, a 1944 recording.

The Bell Song from Lakme by Delibes, a 1944 recording there, Lily Pons, with an unnamed orchestra conducted by Pietro Cimara. And more bells, this time from Niccolò Paganini, La Campanella, Yehudi Menuhin and Hubert Giesen, back in 1930.

La Campanella, The Little Bell by Paganini. The violinist was Yehudi Menuhin, the pianist Hubert Giesen, and the recording was made way back in 1930. You are tuned to The Musical Omnivore. Rachmaninoff described his Opus 35 work, The Bells, as a choral symphony. It was composed in 1913, based on a poem by Edgar Allan Poe, in a rather loose Russian translation. Rachmaninoff's setting was equally loose. He deviated from the text quite a bit. He wrote at the time, "All my life I have taken pleasure in the differing moods and music of gladly chiming and mournfully tolling bells. This love for bells is inherent in every Russian. In the drowsy quiet of a Roman afternoon with Poe's verses before me, I heard the bell voices and tried to set down on paper their lovely tones that seemed to express the varying shades of human experience." Rachmaninoff started work on the symphony in Italy and completed it back home in Russia. The movement titles are The Silver Sleigh Bells, The Mellow Wedding Bells, The Loud Alarm Bells, and lastly, The Mournful Iron Bells. The Bells by Rachmaninoff. Yelizaveta Shumskaya is the soprano, Mikhail Dovinman the tenor, Alexei Bolshakov the baritone, with the RSFSR Academic Russian Chorus and Moscow Philharmonic Symphony Orchestra, all conducted by Kirill Kondrashin, a recording from 1963.

and Moscow Philharmonic Symphony Orchestra, all recorded in 1963 and all conducted by Kirill Kondrashin. You are tuned to the musical Omnivore, and to finish the programme today, another symphony based on the subject of bells, but this time not a choral symphony. It's The Bells of Zlonice by Antonín Dvořák, his symphony number 1. It has a rather unusual history. It gets its name from the city where Dvořák in his teens had studied theory and was kept awake many nights by the local church bells. The bell fragments you can actually hear in the symphony, almost like a kind of leitmotif. Dvořák completed the symphony in a bit of a rush to make the deadline for a composition competition in Germany. He sent the score off and waited, and waited, and waited. Dvořák never received it back again. It was completely lost until 1923. It turns out it was purchased in an antique bookshop in 1882 and only became public knowledge when the purchaser's son revealed its existence. Here it is, Dvořák's Symphony No. 1 in C minor, The Bells of Zlonice, the Berlin Philharmonic in a classic recording with Raphael Kubelik conducting.

0: Symphony No. 1 in C minor, The Bells of Zelnitsa, by Antonin Dvorak. A classic recording from the Berlin Philharmonic Orchestra and conductor Raphael Kubelik. And that is it for this week's edition of The Musical Omnivore. I'm David Morris, I hope you've enjoyed the programme, and I hope you can join me again next time.
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0: RNZ News. I'm Todd Zehner. Several Gulf region countries are reporting they've come under fire by incoming missile and drone attacks from Iran. The UAE, Bahrain and Qatar are all saying their air defence systems were responding to what they called threats. And Iranian state media says the Revolutionary Guards had also attacked an airbase in Jordan. The attacks follow the US launching fresh strikes against Iranian targets after Tehran closed the Strait of Hormuz following a confrontation with a cargo ship. Wairoa's mayor's hoping there'll be some financial help from the council for people impacted by Thursday's flooding. 14 properties were yellow-stickered after the river burst its banks near Kōpū Road. Mayor Craig Little says he'll be personally checking in on those residents tomorrow. Indian business owners are calling for clarification on volume restrictions for smaller businesses as part of the free trade agreement with New Zealand. Jaspreet Kandari from the New Zealand Indian Business Association says it'll open doors for small and medium businesses. But he's calling for the government to provide more support to ensure that it's not only big businesses reaping the biggest benefits. More than 1,300 workers at the Department of Internal Affairs will walk off the job for 2 hours tomorrow. The Public Service Association says the workers are going on strike as a last resort following a pay offer of less than 1%. The youngest ever winner of the country's most prestigious opera singing contest says it was a full-on family effort preparing for the event. 19-year-old Samuel Mataeli is also the only countertenor to ever win the Kiri Te Kanawa Song Quest. Sarah Milam was runner-up, with Samuel Downs third. Police in Canada say two people have been killed and five others injured in a mass shooting at a festival in Toronto, the country's largest city. The shooter is still at large. That's the news.
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0: Forecast from Met Service through to midnight tomorrow. Northland, Auckland and Coromandel, mainly fine for the rest of today, but the odd shower about Northland, possibly heavy. Partly cloudy with isolated showers tomorrow. Waikato to Taranaki, also Bay of Plenty, Taupo and Tomaranui, fine for the rest of today. Cloud increasing tomorrow and isolated showers developing, turning to rain in Taranaki at night. Gisborne to Wairarapa, also Whanganui, and Taihape to Wellington, generally fine, but cloudy periods and the odd shower about Kapiti and Wellington tomorrow. For Nelson and Buller, mostly cloudy, a few showers about Buller spreading elsewhere tomorrow morning, and then turning to rain tomorrow evening, possibly heavy. Grey to Fiordland, mostly cloudy, with a few showers turning to rain for a time tomorrow, possibly heavy and thundery. For Marlborough, Canterbury, Otago and Southland, fine today. High cloud tomorrow with patchy rain in the afternoon or evening. And at the Chatham Islands, cloudy periods. 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
3: Kia ora tātou and ngā mihi Maria for the day's show on RNZ Concert. My name is Elliot Vaughan. I'm here for the next couple of hours for Afternoons. Let's jump in with Richard Bonning conducting the National Philharmonic Orchestra and Tarantella from Benjamin Britten's Soirées Musicales.

Tarantella dance is famously where you shake your hands, shake your legs, try and shake the poison of the tarantula bite out. As a musical form, it's a romp that sounds a bit like that one from Soirée Musicale by Benjamin Britten, and that was Richard Bonning leading the National Philharmonic Orchestra. This next one I played about this time yesterday. I enjoyed it so much.

Mario Casalnuovo Tedesco, Piano Quintet No. 1 in F. That was the third movement as performed by Alessandro Marangoni at the piano with Quartetto Adorno. Something a little older now. This is Musette de Monsieur Marais from Suite in G by Marin Marais, performed by François Lazarevich Flute, joining Les Musiciens de Saint-Julien.

Les musiciens de Saint-Julien, big feature for flute player François Lazarevitch with Marin Marais, Suite in G, the movement called Musette de Monsieur Marais. A little bit of Tchaikovsky, let's have two, because they're so short. First up, Spanish Dance from Swan Lake.

Spanish Dance from Petr Ilyich Tchaikovsky's Swan Lake. We'll stick with the New Zealand Symphony Orchestra and we'll stick with that score. This is Neapolitan Dance.

Neapolitan dance, preceded by Spanish dance from Pyotr Ilyich Tchaikovsky's score for the ballet Swan Lake. And that was Patrick Flynn conducting the New Zealand Symphony Orchestra. Up next on RNZ Concert Afternoons, this is Frommermann performing Point by Jean Saint.

The Wonderfully Silly Poem by Jean Sen, performed there by Frommermann. If you need to see some of these words written down, you can always head to rnz.co.nz/concert and search the schedules to see information on almost anything that we play here on RNZ Concert. Here's the group Mantovani with Blue Tango by Mitchell Parrish and Leroy Anderson.

Mantovani with the Mitchell Parish and Leroy Anderson co-composition Blue Tango. This next tune is called Sing Sing Sing, originally by Louis Prima, arranged by Yoko Suzuki for, well, you'll hear what this means, but a group called the Tubasadors.

Gosh, that is a lot of tuba. The Tubasadors doing Sing Sing Sing as arranged by Yoko Suzuki, the original composition by Louis Prima. Today is International Day of Hope, so we'll listen to a handful of pieces now that are on the theme of hope, starting with, well, a song called Give Us Hope by Jim Papoulis. This is Francisco J. Nunez conducting the Young People's Chorus of New York City.

The Young People's Chorus of New York City, conducted there by Francisco J. Nunez, and a song called Give Us Hope by Jim Papoulis. We'll stick on the theme of hope for this next one, but we'll take a bit more of a sideways approach. This is from a score for a film called The Mission, which has powerful themes of inclusion, justice, and redemption. And if you're a fan of the soundtrack world, you already know that I'm about to say this is Gabriel's Oboe, composed by Ennio Morricone. In this case, it's Five Saxes version arranged by their frequent collaborator Jacek Obstarczyk.

The beautiful melody Gabriel's Oboe from Ennio Morricone's amazing score for the film The Mission. And that version was Jacek Obstarczyk's arrangement for the group Five Sacks. Still on the theme of hope, this one is by Christopher Tin, and rather than the world of Hollywood scoring, this comes from the world of game music. Here's Hope is the Thing with Feathers, the Voices 8 singing with the Royal Philharmonic Orchestra, all of that conducted by Barnaby Smith.

Voces 8 and the Royal Philharmonic Orchestra, conducted by Barnaby Smith. Hope is the Thing with Feathers by Christopher Tin. And the story with that one is, well, Christopher Tin had done the music for a game, a computer game called Civilizations 5, and fans of the game loved the music so much in the menu that they banded together and they crowdfunded a commission of a larger oratorio in the same vein, all about flight. All right, our next piece is Going Home. So this is a melody found originally in Antonín Dvořák's Ninth Symphony from the New World, although he didn't steal the melody, but he definitely borrowed the vibe of a lot of the black American vocal music that he was hearing at the time. So it's appropriate that his student, William Arms Fisher, would add lyrics to it and publish it in 1922. We'll listen to a version by the Silk Road Ensemble, and we'll hear those lyrics in both English, sung by Abigail Washburn, who's also playing the banjo, and in Mandarin, by Wu Tong, who's also playing the sheng. Yo-Yo Ma is also in this recording.

0: Cellist Yo-Yo Ma accompanying banjo player Abigail Washburn and sheng player Wu Tong, both of whom also sang Going Home. Music by Antonin Dvořák with words by William Arms Fisher.
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0: Kia ora tātou, this is Elliot Vaughan. You're listening to RNZ Concert Afternoons. We'll listen to a 6-track EP in full. This is Dreamscapes by Indonesian composer, pianist and producer Yunike Tanzil. So this is a set of 6 poetic orchestral miniatures inspired by the limitless possibilities of imagination, recorded with the Deutsches Symphonieorchester Berlin and conductor Anna Handler, with Tanzil as the solo pianist. The music creates evocative, cinematic sound worlds that move between intimacy, wonder and reflection. Tanzil describes the project as a return to childhood imagination. She says, "Dreamscapes brings me back to those early memories of being a child again, with music that captures optimism and hope. I use the orchestra as a canvas to paint my imagination, like soaring through the clouds or a dog chasing butterflies." This is an uplifting and imaginative release well suited to International Day of Hope. Dreamscapes by Yunike Tanzil.

For that recording, the composer, Ionike Tanzil, was playing the celesta, the piano, the bells, and Anna Handler was conducting the Deutsches Symphonieorchester Berlin. We'll leave the theme of hope for a moment and move into the world of Hollywood soundtracks. From the motion picture Miss Potter, this is The Story of Peter Rabbit by Nigel Westlake.

The Story of Peter Rabbit is the name of that little tune from Miss Potter motion picture soundtrack by Nigel Westlake. My name's Elliot Vaughan. You're tuned to RNZ Concert Afternoons, and we're enjoying some music from soundtracks. This is from Ridley Scott's 1992 film called 1492, Conquest of Paradise. This is Conquest of Paradise, the theme by Evangelos Vangelis, John Williams conducting the Tanglewood Festival Chorus and Boston Pops Orchestra.

Evangelos Vangelis, his composition Conquest of Paradise. John Williams conducting the Tanglewood Festival Chorus and Boston Pops Orchestra there. Up next in our set of soundtrack music, this is a melody called If, from Michael Nyman's beautiful score for the film The Diary of Anne Frank. Here's saxophonist Jess Gillam with the BBC Concert Orchestra and conductor Jessica Cottis.

Jessica Kottis conducting the BBC Concert Orchestra with saxophonist Jess Gillam in an arrangement of Michael Nyman's melody If from his score for The Diary of Anne Frank, a Japanese anime film. Back to the world of computer game scores. This one's from a new game called Everybody's Gone to the Rapture. The name of this tune is Disappearing by Jessica Curry. The performers are Metro Voices and London Voices.

the Metro Voices and London Voices, with a composition called Disappearing by Jessica Curry from her score, which is getting a lot of attention at the moment from the original game soundtrack for Everybody's Gone to the Rapture. Well, you can't have a section on soundtracking without some music by John Williams. So this is from his score for the motion picture Disclosure Day, a melody called Celestial. Here's John Williams conducting.

Celestial from John Williams' score for Disclosure Day. And that was so nice. Let's have another one, shall we? Once again, John Williams, the composer and the conductor in this recording. This is Nice to Be Around from the film Cinderella Liberty. The Recording Arts Orchestra of Los Angeles with violinist Anne-Sophie Mutter.

violin soloist Anne-Sophie Mutter with the Recording Arts Orchestra of Los Angeles, conducted by John Williams, who was also the composer of that one. Nice to Be Around, from the score for Cinderella Liberty. This is Elliot Vaughan, your presenter for RNZ Concert Afternoons today. And as the program starts to draw to a close, let's move away from the world of soundtracks and enjoy some world music. First up, we've got slide guitarist Debashish Bhattacharya with his composition Colours of Joy.

slide guitarist Debashish Bhattacharya with his own composition, Colors of Joy. We'll stay in India for a moment. Here's sitar player Paul Livingstone with cellist Peter Jacobs and their composition, Sunrise.

Sunrise by Paul Livingston and Peter Jacobson, who were also the performers there on sitar and cello, respectively. We've only got time for one more on today's edition of RNZ Concert Afternoons, and we're off to China. Here's pipa player and composer Gao Hong with his composition The Dragon Flies from Flying Dragon Concerto. The orchestra here is the Royal Philharmonic Orchestra with Michael Pohl conducting.

0: Michael Pohl conducting the Royal Philharmonic Orchestra and pipa player Gao Hong, who was also the composer of that one. From a larger work called The Flying Dragon Concerto, that was The Dragon Flies. And that's all the time we have for you on RNZ Concert Afternoons today. My name is Elliot Vaughan. It's been an absolute pleasure listening to music with you. It always is. If you want to look up details on anything that you heard on the program today, you can head to rnz.co.nz/concert and search the schedules. You'll find details there of performers and pieces, everything that you've heard on RNZ Concert today. That's all from me. It's Music Alive up next. Stick with us. Ka kite anō.
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2: Kia ora te whānau, manawate a matariki. Hello everyone and matariki acknowledgements. I'm Marcus Norman here with you tonight on RNZ Concert from our studio in Christchurch, just in time for our Music Alive feature. We continue on our coverage of the 2024 Adam Chamber Music Festival in Nelson, and tonight's concert features music by Franz Liszt and Béla Bartók's Piano Quintet in C. Here's our host, Tim Dodd.
3: Kia ora and welcome to another concert from the 2024 Adam Chamber Music Festival in Nelson. Today's concert is called The Romantic Bartók, and our visiting Hungarians Isabella Simon and Denis Vajon bring us music by Béla Bartók, of course, and Franz Liszt. Bartók's Piano Quintet is very rarely heard here in New Zealand. It's an early work of his written in a more romantic vein than we're used to from him. But it's an astonishing work for a 22-year-old, and the performance subtitled Héroïde Élégiaque. A heroid is a heroic poem in the form of a letter after the Roman poet Ovid. So this subtitle becomes impossible to translate elegantly in English. Literally, elegiac heroid, or sad letter, is as good as we can get. Liszt weaves two bittersweet melodies together to mourn the failure of the 1848 Hungarian Revolution. He also references the funeral march from Chopin's second piano sonata. Here now is Isabella Simon. The Hungarian Rhapsody No. 5 in E minor, Héroïde Élégiaque by Franz Liszt.

0: Isabella Simon played the Hungarian Rhapsody No. 5 in E minor, Héroïde Élégiaque by Franz Liszt. We're in the Nelson Center of Musical Arts for a concert at the 2024 Adam Chamber Music Festival, and it's got the title The Romantic Bartók, and that's what we're going to experience now. Bartók's piano quintet, written early in his life. This is Bartók that is not well known, at least not to me. Dénes Vajon is the Bartók expert on hand and the pianist for this performance. So I chatted to him earlier.
1: Well, I'm extremely happy we are doing this piece because this is very, very important for me. I'm very interested in early Bartók as well. It was composed when he was really young, between 1903 and 04. This is really a language which those days he used. I mean, he was very much influenced by Richard Strauss and Liszt, and still a little bit of Brahms, of course. Mm-hmm. But this piece was very important for him for a while, I think, because he wanted also this to go with this piece to a competition in Paris, just they didn't take. So that was a big, big disappointment for him. And he kept playing it until a while, until like 1921. That was one of the last, that was the last performance, I think, with the Waldbauer Quartet from Hungary. And there was some later pieces played as well. And then when the audience clapped much more for the quintet than the later pieces, and some people even said that why he composed later this way, if he could compose that way also, they preferred this style, his early style. Then he got so angry that the score actually disappeared. So the Kodály thought that maybe he burned it or something. So thanks God it was not the case. But it was found only in 1963. So until that, nobody knew about the piece.
0: And his point was that he wanted to establish his new style.
1: Yes, I mean, of course, as a composer, he developed extremely much. I mean, he's, for me, a composer on the level of Beethoven and Bach and the greatest composers. And this is a little bit of an experimental piece, I would say. He even said himself that he didn't find his idiom yet here. But I think it's an extremely honest piece. It's so full of

0: phenomenal talent, and to see from where, I mean, if you see that from here he arrived to the concerto or the third piano concerto or the late pieces, and also what kind of evolution he had through the middle pieces, and that's enormous and fantastic. But we have to know his early music as well. I myself also recently play quite often the first Opus 1 Rhapsody with orchestra and Opus 2 Scherzo with orchestra. These are also the same type of music.
1: And we can hear something of his later style in this, can we?
0: Yes, of course, and also it's very much this parlando style, which is always so important with him, that every note speaks, actually. It's never mechanical, anything. So it's always, it's coming out from the language and from the roots, and from, even in this piece, one feels the folk's elements, though that you cannot find folk songs there. So, and also very much connected. So that's why it's in the program also together with Liszt Hungarian Rhapsody, that it's very much in the last movement, very clearly you feel the Liszt heritage. And for example, it's very similar in many places for me to have the Hungarian Fantasy by Liszt with orchestra and piano. But also you can feel this kind of folk games between girls and boys. They're teasing each other. It's full of humor also. And at the same time, very serious parts, like the third movement, it's like a funeral march, it starts, but beautiful spots where it's so clearly one can recognize that the influence was from the Rosenkavalier by Richard Strauss. And it's like a huge concert structure. So he didn't write after each movement, usually there is a double bar. It means this movement is ended. But here, nothing. It's always the movement. All movements are going on, and also the bar numbers. He is not starting to count from each movement. So finally, it's like 1,560 bars or something like that. But it's like a one huge journey in this world, which is also, I mean, for me, presents so much this Jugendstil, the time when. This is the most exciting period for me, the turning of the 19th and 20th century. So many different languages. Still, some people were completely romantic. Some were really finding the new ways of composing. And so many different and very rich culture was together there. So I think it's a very, very important piece within this period.
1: Dénes Vajon. And here he is, along with his collaborators, the New Zealand String Quartet. They'll play the Piano Quintet in C by Béla Bartók.

0: The Piano Quintet in C by Béla Bartók, written when he was 22, as it says in the program notes for this concert, at a crossroads between romantic youth and Hungarian nationalism. The quintet sits astride both influences. What a remarkable work. Apparently Bartók became perturbed when audiences ignored his more mature works in favour of his early works like this, and he removed the piano quintet from his oeuvre. It was only discovered again in 1963, after his death. It was performed today by pianist Dénes Vaillon with the New Zealand String Quartet, Helena Pohl and Monique Lappin's violins, Gillian Ansell viola, and Rolf Yelston cello. And that brings us to the end of this concert called The Romantic Bartók at the 2024 Adam Chamber Music Festival in the Nelson Centre of Musical Arts. For RNZ Concert, the sound engineer was Daryl Stack, and I'm Tim Dodd. Nō ora mai.
1: Kia ora, Tim. And we've just been listening to a broadcast from the 2024 Adam Chamber Music Festival in Nelson, featuring the New Zealand String Quartet and pianist Dénes Vaillon and Isabella Simon. Do tune in next Sunday at 7 p.m. Music Alive for another concert from this very festival, with music by Ravel, his Mother Goose Suite, Paganini, Kachaturian and Louise Fedonk. That's right here on RNZ Concert.
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1: And right now you're listening to Music Alive here on RNZ Concert with me, Marcus Norman. Great to keep you company this Ratapu Sunday evening, and I'm coming to you from our Christchurch studio. And we'll be entertained for the next 45 minutes or so by Schubert's Symphony No. 9, The Great. Now, although technically the ninth is Schubert's last symphony in catalogue order, he actually wrote this earlier on in his life when all was going well for the composer, rather than the heroic and defiant narrative that many biographers applied to the symphony, thinking perhaps it was some kind of last stand as Schubert's life was ending. But as it turns out, this ninth symphony, The Great, is in fact a lost masterpiece that academics thought to have been Schubert had written while on tour in 1825. There was some mysterious piece that was referenced, and turns out it was actually his ninth symphony. It wasn't performed in his lifetime, and it took Felix Mendelssohn and Robert Schumann to rediscover the symphony. And Mendelssohn created a truncated version, and the premiere took place 11 years after the composer's death. And then it took a further half century for this full version to have its long-awaited premiere. And we have that very full version here tonight. We have Orchestra Wellington from 2016 under Mark today. Here is Schubert's Symphony No. 9, The Great.

Orchestra Wellington from 2016 under Mark today with a performance of Franz Schubert's Symphony No. 9 in C, the Great, in all its heroic and joyful glory. 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And to take us there, music by John Tavner, Dum Transisset Sabitum, When the Sabbath Had Passed.

0: The Tudor Consort from 2021, conducted by Michael Stewart. Music by John Tavner, Dum Transisit Sabitum, When the Sabbath Has Passed. And that's it for Music Alive for now, but do stay tuned and stay with me, Marcus Norman. Sound Lounge is up next from 9 p.m. here on RNZ Concert. Ka kite. 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

Ka puta matariki, ka rere whānui ko te tohu o te tau. Matariki appears as whānui flees. This is a sign of the new year. Welcome, Lounge Lizards, to Sound Lounge here on RNZ Concert. Ko Marcus Norman Tokuingua, always great to keep you company, particularly this Matariki weekend, Māori New Year. And that opening whakatauki proverb speaks to Matariki. Whānui is the star Vega in the Lyra constellation. Whānui sets in the early morning of winter just before Matariki rises in the eastern sky. And we have two works this evening that reflect on this special time of year. Later on, Natalie Hunt's gorgeous work simply titled Matariki. And opening tonight's show, Linda Dallimore's work of exactly the same name, Matariki.

Ensemble Go, Monique Lappin's violinist with marimba player Naoto Sagawa from 2022 performing Linda Dallimore's Matariki, the world premiere and a Chamber Music New Zealand commission. And that opens tonight's Sound Lounge, RNZ Concerts contemporary show for the lovers of the new and the cutting edge. And later on tonight, we'll be enjoying a feature work of John Adams, one of his many significant orchestral works, Naive and Sentimental Music. We also have Christopher Marshall's Imaginary Dances and Natalie Hunt's Matariki to close. But next up, music by Richard Harris, known for co-founding that fabulous ensemble Piano Circus in 1989, involving six pianos. He commissioned and arranged music by the likes of Arvo Pärt, Brian Eno, Philip Glass and Steve Reich. Here we have one of his seminal works, Hexada, a dance for six, mellifluously moving through jazz and contemporary styles. Here is the ensemble Piano Circus performing Hexada by Richard Harris.

Such a fantastic work. Music by Richard Harris, his work Hexada, performing their piano circus, six pianos in a row. And speaking of piano circuses, I have a massive concert recommendation coming up. The New Zealand premiere performance of 18 Musicians by Steve Reich. It's coming up in Ōtautahi, Christchurch on the 15th of August. And this will be the very first time New Zealand will witness this monumental work live. It's celebrating its 50th anniversary. And it is led by percussionist Justin De Hart, and he'll be joined by lecturers and students from the University of Canterbury, guest international percussionists and vocalists from Voices New Zealand. So I really think this is absolutely worth travelling for. It's on Saturday, the 15th of August, in Christchurch at the piano. More information and tickets at thepiano.nz. And another substantial work coming up next on RNZ Concert Sound Lounge. Music by Christopher Marshall, his imaginary dances for symphonic band, which were inspired by folk music from around the world. And it explores the most fundamental aspects of the human condition. Agility, nostalgia, devotion, grace, joy, longing, intimidation, and connection. And those are neatly the titles of the eight movements. Here is the Royal Symphonic Band of the Belgian Guides under Yves Seguer, and they are performing Christopher Marshall's Imaginary Dances.

The Kaleidoscopic Work, Imaginary Dances by Christopher Marshall. The Royal Symphonic Band of the Belgian Guides performing there under Yves Sagar. You're listening to Sound Lounge, and our feature for tonight's show is John Adams' Naive and Sentimental Music, first performed in 1998. And at 44 minutes, the composer's biggest orchestral work to date. And as a Guardian article writes, the title of the three-part piece, this three-part piece, borrows from Friedrich Schiller, the 19th century German playwright and philosopher, whose definitions of naive and sentimental art, the instinctive and the self-consciously aware, determine the two kinds of music in this score by John Adams. The artless melody that wanders through the long first movement is unmistakably naive. The assemblage of rhythmic and melodic cells that drive the finale, well, they're sentimental. The core is surely the central movement, Mother of the Man, which Adams characterises as a gloss on Busoni's Bursus Elegiaque, and which wraps a tender electric guitar solo in delicate string chords. With chiming percussion to the fore, transparency and subtlety are the characteristics of this orchestration. This is Adams at a visionary, at his most visionary, rather than as an extrovert, and it's one of those contemporary works that claims a stake in the ground of the contemporary music canon. Tonight we're going to enjoy the NZSO under Hamish McKeach. Here is Naive and Sentimental Music by John Adams.

John Adams' naive and sentimental music, very much defining the composer's orchestral catalogue, along with his other canonical works, Harmony Lahera and Dr. Atomic Symphony. And we just enjoyed a performance from the New Zealand Symphony Orchestra under Hamish McKeach from 2017. And finally, tonight on Sound Lounge, we close with another work to Mark Matariki. Here is Matariki by Natalie Hunt.

the New Zealand string quartet from 2022 in Natalie Hunt's Matariki. And that's it for this week's Sound Lounge, masterfully produced as always by Ryan Smith and presented tonight by me, Marcus Norman. And you can find all the music details on our website, rnz.co.nz, and search schedules. And do join me next week, same time, same place, 9 p.m. Sunday nights. Manawatea Matariki, wishing you all a restful and restorative Matariki Māori New Year. And I'll leave you with one final whakatoki proverb and also a Waiata Matariki performed by Whiri Tu Aku. Ka mahuta a matariki I te pai, ka mahuta o tātou tū manako ki te tau. When matariki rises above the horizon, our aspirations rise to the year ahead. Pō Mārie.

Welcome to New Music Dreams. I'm Ryan Smith, and tonight we have two albums featuring London cellist, producer and composer Oliver Coates. Later on, we'll hear his debut album, Towards the Blessed Islands, for which Oliver decided to forego the comfort of a studio and instead chose to record it in places like churches, tombs, disused oil rigs and railway stations. But first up, we're going to hear a collaboration he did with fellow English composer Mika Levi. You might remember Mika did the brilliantly dark soundtrack to the brilliantly dark sci-fi film Under the Skin a while back. Oliver Coates actually played cello on that soundtrack. The collaboration we're going to hear now, though, is called Remain Calm. It fuses Mika's electronics with fragments of Coates' cello playing. It showcases both musicians' restless impulse to blur the boundaries between contemporary genres, from grime to techno to drone. The album was born out of an impromptu jam on Mika Levi's regular NTS radio show. The pair then retreated to a flat in South London to improvise further, and the resulting sounds have been chopped up and manipulated to produce a series of 13 beguiling miniatures. Most of the tracks are under 3 minutes long and are more like sketches than fully developed compositions. But this isn't a bad thing at all. Mika's bass textures and atmospheres mix with Coates' spectral string gestures in a loose way that allows forms to emerge on their own terms. And before you know it, it's on to the next track, so there's never any time to get sick of anything.

Beyond.

Great squishy sounds there. That album was called Remain Calm, a collaboration between English musicians Mika Levi and Oliver Coates. Coates has also been a part of a number of other successful musical collaborations, including ones with Johnny Greenwood, Massive Attack, and Leo Abrahams. But the next tracks we're going to hear from him are from his debut solo album. Released in 2013, Towards the Blessed Islands is almost the polar opposite of the album we've just heard. Instead of short tracks that say what they have to say quickly, the tracks on this next album use rich sounds and clear harmonies which develop very slowly over time. Oliver has often tuned or strung his cello differently than the conventional way for these tracks. He also throws in unusual playing methods. Coates says, think Sonic Youth and their guitars. Also, to explore a different approach to space, architecture, and music making, Oliver decided not to use a conventional studio setup to record this album. Instead, he opted to use churches, tombs, disused oil rigs, and to do field recordings in railway stations at night. So let's have a listen to some of those results. This is Towards the Blessed Islands, beginning with a track called The Room is the Resonator.

Those tracks we just heard were from the album Towards the Blessed Islands by London cellist, producer and composer Oliver Coates.

Well, that's all from New Music Dreams. Until next Sunday night at 11, I'm Ryan Smith, and I hope you can join me then to explore some more ambient and drone music. I'm going to leave you now with our Music Through the Night programming. 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

0: The kakariki, the yellow-crowned parakeet. Te reo irirangi o Aotearoa.
1: RNZ News, kia ora, I'm Nicola Wright. The Defence Minister says some NATO countries are concerned by China's recent Pacific missile test. Last week, China launched a long-range ballistic missile carrying a dummy nuclear warhead, which landed in the South Pacific nuclear-free zone. Beijing described the launch as a routine exercise, but Chris Penk, who travelled to Turkey last week for a NATO summit, says it was anything but. In a rare public rebuke of Tehran, Oman has summoned Iran's ambassador after the latest wave of air attacks between Iran and the US. This morning, the US has carried out several strikes on Iranian missile and air defence systems. And from Iran, Revolutionary Guards drones are reported to have targeted US rocket launcher systems in Kuwait. The Charter School Agency says it does not need to do its own testing to verify charter schools' results. The publicly funded, privately owned schools risk losing their funding if achievement and attendance figures fall short of minimum benchmarks. The Education Ministry said last time the charter model ran, the schools could have misreported their results. The Charter School Agency says it reviews the reported information through regular monitoring. Swedish furniture giant IKEA says it has nothing to hide about its forestry operations and is proud of its investment in New Zealand. The company owns about 43,000 hectares of forestry across the country, but has faced criticism from those who say the conversion of farmland to forestry is affecting rural communities and increasing fire risk. New Zealand's first specialist treatment centre for cell phone and screen addictions is opening in Auckland. The new online platform called Touchgrass is being launched in August by the Problem Gambling Foundation for young people and their families to get help. Wellingtonians are being invited to dress up as Kate Bush and learn her Wuthering Heights dance later this month. The event has attracted thousands of red-clad men, women and children in cities around the world to dance to Wuthering Heights. The organisers say the event is about bringing people together through the joy of dance and music. That's the news.
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1: The forecast from Met Service to midnight for Northland, Auckland and Coromandel Peninsula, partly cloudy, isolated showers. Waikato te Taranaki, also Bay of Plenty, Taupo and Taumaru Nui, partly cloudy, some morning frost, isolated afternoon and evening showers, but turning to rain in Taranaki tonight. Gisborne to Wairarapa, fine, some morning frost. Whanganui and Taihape to Wellington, cloudy spells and some frosts this morning. The chance of the odd shower for Kapiti and Wellington. Nelson and Buller, a few showers, turning to rain this evening, could be heavy. Grey to Fiordland, a few showers, turning to rain for a while, could be heavy with thunder in Fiordland this morning and everywhere from afternoon. Marlborough, Canterbury, Otago and Southland, a frosty start, then high cloud increasing, patchy afternoon or evening rain. Chatham Islands, a partly cloudy day. In the main centres, Auckland, one or two showers, mainly late morning and afternoon, northerlies, 16 degrees. Tauranga fine at first, the odd shower from late morning, northerlies from afternoon, 15. Hamilton, morning frost, then the chance of a shower from afternoon, easterlies turn northerly then, 15. Wellington, the odd shower, mainly from late morning, northerlies get strong tonight, 12. Christchurch starts frosty, then there's cloud. Northeasterlies get stronger this morning, 14. And Dunedin a fine but frosty start for sheltered places. Cloud at times by afternoon and northerlies today, a high of 13. 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
4: Kia ora and welcome to this Monday's edition of Mornings. Andrew Clark with you on the 13th of July. Hope you all had a lovely weekend. Coming your way before seven, guitar music from one of the greatest guitar virtuosos of the early 19th century. And Daniel Barenboim conducts the orchestra with a performance by music by Mozart. Let me bring you a season now from Vivaldi to kick things off. And this is the final movement from Spring.

We heard violinist Julien Chauvin, the ensemble Le Concert de la Loge, bringing us that final movement from Spring, from Vivaldi's The Four Seasons. It's time now for some piano music from Carl Maria von Weber. This piece has the French title La Gaieté, which can translate as merriment or cheerfulness. And this Rondo Brillant is light and bright. It's brought to us by New Zealand pianist Li Xinjiang.

That was music by Karin Maria von Weber, the Rondo Brillant in E-flat major called La Gaieté, brought to us by Lixin Zhang. It is time for music from Mozart, or it might be, we'll call it, connected to Mozart. It's a Sinfonia Concertante in E-flat major, and the manuscript resurfaced much later on than the time of Mozart, and it differs quite a bit from what was around at the time. The orchestrations apparently containing passages that seem a wee bit unlike Mozart. One of those pieces, you know, it often happens where assigned to a particular composer, but people not too sure if it totally originates from Wolfgang Amadeus. But anyway, we're going to bring in Daniel Barenboim, who is conducting this ensemble to bring us this finale from the Sinfonia Concertante.

That was the final movement from the Sinfonia Concertante in E-flat major with oboist Mohamed Saleh, clarinetist Kinan Azme, bassoonist Mor Biron, playing the horn Sharon Polyak, and the West Eastern Divan Orchestra, the conductor there Daniel Barnbaum, and music attributed to Mozart. Well, our journey now from music takes us to Cornwall in the southwest of England and Truro. And there's a cathedral there and the cathedral organ. It's what we're going to be listening to next. I'm reading that after a few flourishes to warm up the fingers, it takes the well-known Northumbrian folk song Dance to Your Daddy on what they're calling a giddying journey.

That was Dance to Your Daddy, brought to us by Christopher Herrick, playing the organ there at Truro in the southwest of England. The Beauty of Bach is up next for you this Monday morning. It's part of his Keyboard Concerto No. 3 and this light and bright opening movement.

We heard Murray Pirai at the piano, and he was directing the Academy of St. Martin in the Fields with the opening movement of Bach's Keyboard Concerto No. 3 in D. It is Andrew Clark with Mornings this Monday. Great to have you with me. I have some music from Greece for you before 7 o'clock. But let's have a look now at the main centre's forecast today. Temiki Makaurau, Auckland, partly cloudy with the odd shower, mainly late in the morning and afternoon. Northerlies developing in the morning and high of 16. Tauranga, Moana, fine to start, becoming cloudy late in the morning with the odd shower. Light winds, then northerlies developing in the afternoon and a high of 15. 15 also the predicted high today for Kirikiriroa, Hamilton. A fine and frosty start, then partly cloudy with the chance of a shower from the afternoon. Easterlies turning northerly in the afternoon. In Tafanga Nui Atara, Wellington, cloudy periods with the odd shower, mainly from late in the morning. Northerlies becoming strong at night, a high of 12. Ototahi, Christchurch, a fine but frosty morning, then cloud developing, northeasterly strengthening in the morning, and a top of 14. Otipoti, Dunedin, fine but frosty start for sheltered places, cloudy periods developing later in the morning, northerlies, and a high of 13. Time now for music from American composer William Grant Still. He wrote his Symphony No. 4 in 1947, the work seen as a musical portrait of the American people, celebrating the nation's cultural diversity. And this is the third movement from that symphony.

Yannick Nézet-Séguin conducting the Philadelphia Orchestra there with the third movement from William Grant Still's Symphony No. 4. The symphony has the title Autochthonous, and it comes from the Greek word meaning sprung from the land itself or native to the soil. Talking of Greek, we're heading to Greece now for our orchestra and composer, and this is a wee bit of fun. The percussion bringing out the amusement in a piece called Nocturnal Amusement, music by Nikos Skalkotas, from around about the same time as William's Symphony.

Loving the fun and the fastness in that piece by Nikos Skolkatos. The characteristic piece is called Nocturnal Amusement. Vasilis Christopoulos conducting, xylophone player in great action there, Dimitris Desilas with the Thessaloniki State Symphony Orchestra. It is 17 minutes to 7 this Monday morning, and here's a piece from one of the greatest guitar virtuosos of the early 19th century, Italian Mauro Giuliani, a pivotal figure in setting up the classical guitar as a serious concert instrument. Mauro spent some of his career in Vienna, and he was a contemporary of Beethoven and Schubert's. We're going to hear this opening movement from his Guitar Concerto No. 1.

Pepe Romero and the Academy of St. Martin and Fields with the opening movement from Mauro Giuliani's Guitar Concerto No. 1. 7 minutes to seven. I've got a wee bit of Brahms for you now and a lovely piece for viola. This is the second movement from his Viola Sonata in E-flat major.

We heard violist Maxim Marisanov and Jakob Katznelson at the piano there with the second movement from Brahms' Viola Sonata in E-flat major. It is Andrew Clark here with the morning's programme on RZ Concert this Monday morning. Hope you had a good weekend and I've got a great week lined up. I've got some great music lined up thanks to our producer Anna in just a few minutes. Part of Tchaikovsky's Swan Lake. Also, tenor Penipati sings a classic Neapolitan song for us. But now we're approaching 7 o'clock. It'll soon be time for the news.

0: The kakariki, the yellow-crowned parakeet. Te reo irirangi o Aotearoa.
1: RNZ News, kia ora, I'm Nicola Wright. The Defence Minister says a number of NATO countries are concerned over China's recent test of a nuclear-capable missile in the Pacific. Last week, China test-fired a long-range ballistic missile with a dummy warhead, which landed in the South Pacific nuclear-free zone. China says it was routine, but Chris Pink says it's not normal. The US insists the Strait of Hormuz is open to shipping, despite Iran's Revolutionary Guard saying it has once again closed the waterway. The US has struck more than 140 targets across Iran in response to Iranian forces hitting a ship passing through the strait. Iran has since fired missiles across several Gulf countries. Electric vehicle registrations and public transport use are still surging months after the fuel crisis began. But Auckland University transport researcher Tim Welch warns it won't last once fuel prices fall without policies to lock in changes. He says the government should consider lowering public transport fares, encouraging more flexible working from home arrangements, and even increasing fuel tax. Māori-led trade body Te Taumata Māori is hailing the visit at the weekend of India's Prime Minister Narendra Modi on the back of the free trade agreement. Chair Hone McGregor says he had very positive discussions with the Indian delegation, which will help Māori take advantage of new markets in one of the world's fastest growing economies. The new phase of the coronial inquest into the 2021 attack in Auckland's Lynn Mall is due to get underway today. Ahmed Samsuddin was shot dead by police after stabbing shoppers at a Newland supermarket. This second phase of the inquest will look at the time leading up to the attack and Samsuddin's path to extremism. US President Donald Trump has paid tribute to Senator Lindsey Graham, who has died at the age of 71, saying the Republican from South Carolina was one of the greatest people he'd ever known. Mr. Graham's office says he had suffered a brief, sudden illness. That's the news.
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1: The forecast from Met Service to midnight for Northland, Auckland and Coromandel Peninsula, partly cloudy, isolated showers. Waikato te Taranaki, also Bay of Plenty, Taupo and Taumaru Nui, partly cloudy, some morning frost, isolated afternoon and evening showers, but turning to rain in Taranaki tonight. Gisborne to Wairarapa, fine, some morning frost. Whanganui and Taihape to Wellington, cloudy spells and some frosts this morning, the chance of the odd shower for Kapiti and Wellington. Nelson and Buller, a few showers, turning to rain this evening. Could be heavy. Grey to Fiordland, a few showers, turning to rain for a while. Could be heavy with thunder in Fiordland this morning and everywhere from afternoon. Marlborough, Canterbury, Otago and Southland, a frosty start, then high cloud increasing. Patchy afternoon or evening rain. Chatham Islands, a partly cloudy day. In the main centres, Auckland, one or two showers, mainly late morning and afternoon. Northerlies, 16 degrees. Tauranga fine at first, the odd shower from late morning, northerlies from afternoon, 15. Hamilton morning frost, then the chance of a shower from afternoon. Easterlies turn northerly then, 15. Wellington the odd shower, mainly from late morning, northerlies get strong tonight, 12. Christchurch starts frosty, then there's cloud, northeasterlies get stronger this morning, 14. And Dunedin a fine but frosty start for sheltered places. Cloud at times by afternoon and northerlies today, a high of 13. 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

That was the National Philharmonic Orchestra with music by Tchaikovsky, the conductor Richard Bonning, and the final scene from Swan Lake Act 2. And it's Andrew Clark here with the morning's programme this Monday morning live on RNZ Concert. Thank you very much for joining me. We're going to continue now. We've got The Magic of Mandolin up next for you. And this track from a new album, which highlights how the music scene in Paris in the 1880s and 1890s went a bit mad for the mandolin. The fondness, apparently, after concerts were held at the Trocadero during the Universal Exhibition of 1878. In the drawing rooms of high society Paris, the Neapolitan instrument became a supreme symbol of elegance, also a wee bit of exoticism. Here's the piece by Cécile Chaminade, Her Pierrette, Air du Ballet.

We had Raffaele La Ragione playing the mandolin with François Dumont at the piano, and they were bringing us Cécile Chaminade's Pierrette, Air du Ballet. Music from France, it reminds me that tomorrow, well, today's the 13th, so tomorrow's the 14th of July, 14 juillet, Bastille Day. And our producer Anna has gone all out to choose a few more French delights than you would normally expect on a morning's programme, just to have a wee fête de la France, as they say. 7:10. Now, of course, mandolin music was an export from Naples in Italy, and it's time for music from there now. This is a classic, O Sole Mio, music written by Eduardo de Capua with lyrics and from Giovanni Capuro. And de Capua thought to have written the melody while travelling in Ukraine, in fact, inspired by a brilliant sunrise, while Capuro's text celebrates the warmth and beauty of the Neapolitan sun. It's all brought to life by our wonderful tenor, Pere Patti.

an arrangement there of O Sole Mio, and arranged by Antonello Pagliotti, who conducted Penny Party and the ensemble Il Pomodoro. Yes, the ensemble with the lovely name, translating as golden apple, literally, but in Italian it also means tomato. It's 7:15. Shortly we'll have music from a Native American composer, first on this day in 1832. It was in Minnesota where the Ojibwe, the Native Americans from that region, helped a colonial explorer find the source of the Mississippi in America, Lake Itasca, northwestern Minnesota, in fact. And this next piece is from a suite all about the Mississippi. Verdi Groffet wrote this nearly 100 years ago. And this is, the journey starts at the river's head and ends up down in New Orleans in Louisiana. The final part is called Mardi Gras, after the famous celebration. And that is where we join the music.

lots of fun, a wee bit grand there. What you'd expect when it's all about New Orleans in Louisiana. The Bournemouth Symphony Orchestra with the fourth movement from Ferdi Groffé's Mississippi Suite. 20 minutes past seven now, a track from a new album celebrating the music of Native Americans. And the album features works from composers from various nations. We'll hear a piece by Connor Chi with his music blending Western classical traditions and the cultural heritage of the Diné Navajo Nation. And he wanted to preserve traditional songs that his grandfather would sing, but they wouldn't necessarily fit into standard musical notation. So Chi wrote his own music based on those old songs, and here's one of those now, and it's a piece for piano.

That was music there by Connor Chee, his Navajo vocable for piano number one. And at the piano for us today, Roberta Rust. Our music journey is was talking about Mississippi, the mighty Mississippi, a wee bit earlier. Now we're going to another river, the beautiful river in Germany, the Rhine. And this is part of Robert Schumann's stunning symphony that was called Rhenish in 1850. Robert and Clara Schumann moved to Düsseldorf, which is on the Rhine. And there he became a municipal music director. In their letters, they wrote about the region's vineyards, castles, bustling river traffic, and the warmth of the local people. Robert must have been very excited about there, because he wrote this symphony really quickly. It took him just over a month. We're going to listen to the third movement, and it's over to the Royal Stockholm Philharmonic.

The Royal Stockholm Philharmonic there with the third movement from Schumann's Symphony No. 3 in E-flat major. It's 7:30. Thank you very much for joining me for the morning's programme. Andrew Clark here keeping you company on RNZ Concert this Monday. Before 8, I'll bring you the New Zealand Secondary Students Choir. And when I play you music from Venice, that will be the chance to go and see Baroque music from there being played in Christchurch. And I'll have tickets to give away to that concert. But now it's time for the main centre's forecast. Tamaki Makaurau, Auckland, partly cloudy with the odd shower, mainly late in the morning and afternoon. Northerlies developing in the morning and a top of 16. Tauranga, Moana, fine to start with, becoming partly cloudy late in the morning. There could be an odd shower around. Light winds then, northerlies developing in the afternoon, a high of 15. 15 also the expected high today for Kirikiriroa, Hamilton, and a fine and frosty start, then partly cloudy, with the chance of a shower from the afternoon. Easterlies turning northerly in the afternoon. In Te Whanganui, Tara, Wellington, cloudy periods with the odd shower, mainly from late in the morning. Northerlies becoming strong at night, a top of 12. Ototahi, Christchurch, a fine but frosty morning, then cloud developing. Northeasterly strengthening in the morning, a high 14. Otipoti, Dunedin, a fine but frosty start expected as well. Cloudy periods developing later in the morning, and northerlies, a high of 13. Well, shortly, look, two flamenco guitarists will be taking us to the cinema. We'll hear their take on music from Forrest Gump, but before then, a bit of Boccherini and this beautiful part from his string quintet in E major.

we heard the feather theme that was part of the soundtrack to Forrest Gump, music by Alan Silvestri. And the two guitarists we heard there call themselves Café del Mundo, and they were joined by the German Film Orchestra of Babelsberg. Before then, we heard cellist Stephen Isserles, a beautiful performance there, joined by the Orchestra of the Age of Enlightenment with the Minuetto from Boccherini's String Quintet in E. It's 19 minutes to 8. Before we dive into Baroque music, let's have a beautiful performance now from here. And we'll join the New Zealand Secondary Students Choir. They're singing Hina Hina.

Andrew Withington conducting the Voices of New Zealand Secondary Students Choir there from 2015. And that was Hine e Hine. Talking of voices, wasn't it great? I wonder if you were listening to the magnificent performances at this weekend's grand final gala of the Dame Kiriti Kanawa Song Quest in Wellington. Maybe you were there or perhaps listening to it on RNZ Concerts. And I know there was also a live video stream as well. It's so reassuring to know that there is wonderful talent out there. And after eight, we will hear a performance from the winner here on Mornings. It is quarter to eight. Now, look, if you're a fan of Baroque and in Christchurch this Thursday, stand by for the chance to win tickets to a great concert being held there. It's all about music from Venice, and that's where we're heading to right now. We're going to hear a piece from Italian composer Baldassare Galuppi, who was around in the 18th century, and this somewhat grand movement from one of his concerti.

We heard the Ensemble Verita Baroque with the third movement from Baldassare Galuppi's Concerto No. 1 in G minor. And Galuppi was around at the same time as Vivaldi, although Vivaldi was already an established violinist and composer in Venice when wee Baldassare was born. And now, talking of Vivaldi, if you like his style of music and you're in Christchurch, you're in luck. The Southern Baroque Ensemble presenting a concert by Christopher's Classics at the venue called The Piano. That's this coming Thursday at 7 o'clock. And The Piano is on Armagh Street, that's in Christchurch. The programme features not just Vivaldi, there's music by Handel as well. Also, get this, a world premiere, Anthony Ritchie. Yes, New Zealand composer Anthony Ritchie's Four Seasons in One Day for harpsichord and strings. Head to thepiano.nz for the details. If you'd like to go for free, I have a double pass to give away to that concert. Please text me with your first name and email address to the text line number 8824. That number is 8824, and please include your first name and email address, as I say, in that text. Now look, a quick tease to what's ahead here on Mornings Tomorrow, the 14th of July, or 14 juillet, as they say in French. So we will have Bastille Day with a lot of French flavours on tomorrow's programme. On Wednesday, for those in Auckland, you can head along and celebrate the first ever win from North Shore Brass at the Grade A level of the National Brass Band Championships. Yes, I'll have tickets to give away to that on Wednesday's morning show, and a big ticket giveaway for the whole country. It's actually happening over 2 days, Thursday and Friday, the New Zealand International Film Festival, with lots of tickets up for grabs. 9 minutes to 8. Time now for the focus on the clarinet with some light and brightness as well as playfulness. This is the finale from Carl Philipp Stamitz's Clarinet Concerto No. 1.

We heard the finale there from Carl Philipp Steinmetz's Clarinet Concerto No. 1 in F and clarinetist Paul Meyer also directing the Kofeltz Chamber Orchestra. Time now for a short piano piece by Nikolai Kapustin, and Benjamin Grosvenor brings us quite a catchy wee pastoral in this concert etude.

That was Benjamin Grover now bringing us the Pastoral Concert Etude, music by Nikolai Kapustin. It's Andrew Clark here bringing you the morning's programme this Monday, live on Aaron's Day Concert. Let me see what's in store after eight. I've got some music from Smetana's The Barter Bride, a wind taker of a piano piece by Beethoven. And we will hear the winner of the Song Quest, the Dame Kiriti Kanawa Song Quest, coming up all in the next hour of the programme. Please stay with me. We're coming up to 8 o'clock in time for the news.

0: The kakariki, the yellow-crowned parakeet. Te reo irirangi o Aotearoa.
1: RNZ News, kia ora, I'm Nicola Wright. The Foreign Minister says any decision to join a new military alliance with Australia and Fiji after China's missile test in the South Pacific will be made by Cabinet after careful consideration. Winston Peters has confirmed exploratory discussions to join the alliance are underway. He's just returned from Japan, where China's missile test was discussed, and he says normalising such a test as regular activity is not acceptable. A fire has engulfed a pub in the Thai capital Bangkok, killing at least 27 people. Footage shared online by first responders shows a huge blaze raging out of the front door of the bar as people tried to flee. US and Iranian forces have exchanged heavy missile and drone assaults, with Tehran targeting US facilities in Gulf nations and saying it has once again closed the Strait of Hormuz. The strikes hit countries such as Qatar, which has not come under attack since April. A transport researcher warns the surge in electric vehicle registrations and public transport due to the fuel crisis won't last unless the government looks at policies to lock in the changes. Tim Welch says the gains will disappear once fuel prices drop back again, and the government needs to consider lowering public transport fares, encouraging more flexible working-from-home arrangements, and increasing fuel taxes. Swedish furniture giant IKEA says it is proud of its investment in New Zealand and has nothing to hide about its forestry operations. IKEA has bought six farms in Central Hawke's Bay since 2021, which it believes makes it the largest forestry owner in the district. Critics say the conversion of farmland to forestry is contributing to the decline of rural communities and increasing fire risk. New Zealand's first specialist treatment centre for cell phone and screen addictions is opening in Auckland. The service is being launched in August by the Problem Gambling Foundation for young people and their families to get help. That's the news.
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1: The forecast from Met Service to midnight. For Northland, Auckland and Coromandel Peninsula, partly cloudy with isolated showers. Waikato, the Taranaki, also Bay of Plenty, Taupo and Taumarunui, partly cloudy and North Taranaki has a few showers. Isolated afternoon and evening showers, but turning to rain in Taranaki tonight. Gisborne to Wairarapa, fine. Whanganui and Taihape at the Wellington, cloudy spells. Chance of the odd shower in Wellington. Nelson and Buller, isolated showers turn to rain tonight. Could be heavy. Grey to Fiordland, a few showers turning to rain for a while. Could be heavy with thunder in Fiordland this morning and everywhere from afternoon. Marlborough, Canterbury, Otago and Southland, high cloud increasing. Patchy afternoon or evening rain. And the Chatham Islands, partly cloudy. In the main centres, Auckland has a shower or two, mainly this morning and afternoon, northerlies and 16 degrees. Tauranga, the odd shower from late morning, northerlies from afternoon, 15. Hamilton could get a shower from afternoon, easterlies turn northerly then too, 15. Wellington, the odd shower, mainly from late morning, northerlies get strong tonight, 12 degrees. Christchurch, a fine morning, then cloudy. Northeasterlies getting stronger this morning, 14. And Dunedin, fine at first. Cloudy spells by afternoon. Northerlies, 13 degrees. 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

We heard the Ensemble Meridiana with the opening from Michel Corrette's Concerto Comique, Le Plaisir des Dames. And it's Andrew Clark here with the morning's programme this Monday. Thank you very much for joining me. I'm on RNZ Concert coming up soon. A new recording, and we'll hear a Swiss horn player, just a teenager. When he's not playing the horn, he plays for a Swiss national sports team. And we will hear the winner of the Dame Kitty Takarawa Song Quest. I mentioned that a wee bit earlier, but it'll be music from Handel. First to your beauty spot, and this Ave Maria is by Robert Parsons, one of the finest composers of the Tudor period in England, the 16th century. Let's join Andrew Carwood's The Cardinal's Musique.

That was Andrew Carwood's The Cardinals music with Ave Maria. That's Ave Maria brought to us by Robert Parsons. Now for a great wee piece which features the Danish String Quartet. It was written by one of their members, Frederik Schulin, actually Norwegian. This piece is called Naja's Waltz.

That was the Danish String Quartet bringing us Nadja's Waltz. It's 8:15. It's time for a track from a new album, and it features a Swiss teenage horn player, Leonard Schulz. And actually, his dad is at the piano with this. It's from an album called Esquisse. That's French for sketches, rough outline. Just a couple of translations there. The selection brings together finely drawn sketches as well as music by the likes of Glazunov. And we're going to hear his Reverie or Dreaming right now.

the young talent here in this country. And the winner this year, just 19, Samuel Mataele, a countertenor from Auckland who took out the top prize. Runner-up was soprano Sarah Milam, with third place going to Samuel Downs, the tenor. This weekend, it was in its 70th year, you know, the nation's search for the opera stars of tomorrow. Didn't disappoint in Wellington on Saturday night. And what a thrill to actually talk to Dame Kiria after the performances. She told me how delighted she was that the finalists were all of such a high standard, and that it was great that to hear, actually, I was talking to her, that we played her winning performance from 1965 on the programme a few weeks ago. So what a legacy, and now a new name for the Song Quest, the Dame Kiria Te Kanawa Song Quest. And Samuel Downs was overjoyed, actually, as well. I'm sure he was still taking in as a 19-year-old that he'd won such a big competition, and that this will now catapult him into countertenor stardom. We're going to hear this performance from that Song Quest of music by Handel. In English, I Break the Bonds. In Italian, Rompo I Lacci, from the opera Flavio.

Samuel Mataele singing with the New Zealand Symphony Orchestra there. The conductor, Brad Cohen, bringing us Handel. That was Rompo e Lacci from the opera Flavio. And yes, one of his performances which helped win him the Dame Kiriti Kanawa Song Quest this weekend. And you can probably tell from that performance there, the maturity in his performances were just incredible from a 19-year-old. And we wish him all the very best in his, what will I'm sure will be a stunning career. And wonderful. We get a lot of texts from you on the text line 8824. And I know that one texter who does send us quite a few messages here at RNZ Concert, Peter in Thorndon in Wellington, had already chosen Samuel way, way back when he'd been to see him perform at the semi-finals and the like. So great news and congratulations to Samuel. It is time for a dance now from an opera. This is from The Bartered Bride, so there's no singing involved in this one. This is music by Bedřich Smetana, and a polka opens with some bold percussion and strings before some equally bold brass.

The polka from Bedřich Smetana's The Bartered Bride, brought to us by the Vienna Philharmonic. Andrew Clark here with morning's programme this Monday on RNZ Concert. Stand by for a wind takeover of a famous piano piece by Beethoven. And to make up for the lack of piano, a new recording from a female composer who's a big name in Vienna around the time of Mozart and Beethoven. Now, though, it's time for the main centre's forecast. Tamiki Makaurau, Auckland, partly cloudy with the odd shower around, mainly late in the morning and afternoon. Northerly is developing in the morning, a top of 16. Tauranga, Moana, fine to start, becoming partly cloudy late in the morning with the odd shower. Light winds then, northerlies developing in the afternoon, a high of 15. 15 the expected high today for Kirikiriroa, Hamilton, and a fine and frosty start, then partly cloudy and the chance of a shower from the afternoon. Easterlies turning northerly in the afternoon. Te Whanganui, Atara, Wellington, cloudy periods with the odd shower, mainly from late in the morning. Northerlies becoming strong at night, a high of 12. Otutahi, Christchurch, a fine but frosty morning, then cloud developing. Northeasterlies will strengthen in the morning and a high of 14. Otipoti, Dunedin, a fine but frosty start for sheltered places. Cloudy periods developing later in the morning and northerlies a high of 13. Now our next ensemble have a debut album out. And this is actually, it's a serenade. Actually, I've got another piece for you to squeeze in there. This is why my eyes have been diverted. I've got a piece for guitar by Ferdinando Carulli. This is the finale from his Serenade.

That was a performance from guitarists Julian Bream and John Williams, bringing us the finale there from Ferdinando Carulli's Serenade in A. 20 minutes to nine. Now, our next ensemble have a debut album out, and when I read their name, I thought they're all about the saxophone. They're called Saxback, but there are also clarinets in the mix as well, also a sax horn. The album's called Lumière Noire, Black Night. From it, some Moonlight. This arrangement, a part of Beethoven's Moonlight Piano Sonata.

0: The Ensemble Saxback with music from their latest album, and the second movement there from Beethoven's Piano Sonata in C-sharp minor, Moonlight. Time for music from our RNZ Concert Album of the Week. Yes, it will be the first of those tracks this week. The album featuring piano performances from a Polish-born concert pianist currently based in London. She studied at the Chopin University of Music and later at the Royal College of Music in London. This is great because she actually spoke to us about the piece she's going to play for us now. So let's listen to her.
1: Hi. This is pianist Joanna Kasprek, and I'm delighted to introduce the track from my new album, In Plain Sight, now playing on RNZ Concert. The first movement of Keyboard Sonata in G major by Mariana Martinez. Martinez was a brilliant composer who lived in Vienna, studied with Joseph Haydn, and even played piano duets with Mozart himself. I hope this music brings you much joy.

Joanna Kasparek there, bringing us music from her second album and the opening movement from Mariana Martinez's keyboard sonata in G. And stay tuned in the days ahead, of course, because that is from our RNZ Concert Album of the Week. There will be more performances from Joanna. 10 minutes to 9, I've got part of a great concerto by François-Adrien Boieldieu. He himself, a great harpist in his day, so he knew how to write for the instrument. And this from the harp concerto that he wrote, we'll hear the opening movement.

Very graceful performance there from harpist Marisa Robles and the Academy of St. Martin in the Fields, bringing us the opening movement from François-Adrien Boieldieu's Harp Concerto in C. It's Andrew Clark here with the morning's programme this Monday, live across the country on RNZ Concert. Hope you had a good weekend, Andy. Lovely matariki. Maybe it was a long weekend and you're back at work thinking, I could do with some more relaxing music, to be honest, to start my working week off. Well, you're in luck. Coming up in our hour of Zen before 10, some chamber music from Schubert, and Víkingur Ólafsson, that wonderful Icelandic piano player, has a new album out, and it's music about something perhaps we could have done with more of earlier. It's called Sleep. It's coming, it's up to 9 o'clock. It's time for the news.

0: The kākāriki, the yellow-crowned parakeet. Te reo irirangi o Aotearoa.
1: RNZ News, kia ora, I'm Nicola Wright. The Foreign Minister acknowledges China would likely have something to say if New Zealand joined a new Pacific alliance. Winston Peters has just returned from Japan, where he discussed China's recent missile test in the Pacific. He says New Zealand is in exploratory talks with Australia and Fiji about joining their military alliance, which was launched last week. The Trade Minister maintains India is on the same page as New Zealand regarding the free trade agreement, despite its Prime Minister referencing a particular clause as a commitment to invest. The clause requires the government to promote investment in India, but Narendra Modi called it a commitment to invest during his weekend visit. Todd McClay says it's a commitment to promote, and he rejects any idea the texts are different in each country. As many as 27 people have died in a fire in a pub in the Thai capital, Bangkok. Firefighters were called to the scene just after midnight and discovered patrons fleeing through the front door, which was engulfed in flames. The bar is a well-known entertainment spot in the popular Chachachak district. A joint investigation is underway after a violent patient broke down a door at a Wellington acute mental health facility. Staff say they had to physically hold the splitting door shut to protect themselves and say police officers refused to intervene. A transport group is disappointed to see two Auckland roading projects relegated to the slow lane. The Auckland's East-West Link and Mill Road are among five of the 17 roads of national significance that will progress more slowly. National Road Carriers Chief Operating Officer James Smith says the projects have been around for decades and are key to reducing congestion. Israel is set to hold a national election on October the 27th. It will be the first since Hamas' 2023 attack and the wars which followed in Gaza, Lebanon and Iran. That's the news.
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1: The forecast from Met Service to midnight. For Northland, Auckland and Coromandel Peninsula, partly cloudy with isolated showers. Waikato, the Taranaki, also Bay of Plenty, Taupo and Taumarunui, partly cloudy and North Taranaki has a few showers. Isolated afternoon and evening showers, but turning to rain in Taranaki tonight. Gisborne to Wairarapa, fine. Whanganui and Taihape to Wellington, cloudy spells. Chance of the odd shower in Wellington. Nelson and Buller, isolated showers turn to rain tonight. Could be heavy. Grey to Fiordland, a few showers turning to rain for a while. Could be heavy with thunder in Fiordland this morning and everywhere from afternoon. Marlborough, Canterbury, Otago and Southland, high cloud increasing. Patchy afternoon or evening rain. And the Chatham Islands, partly cloudy. 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
4: Kia ora and welcome to our Hour of Zen Before 10. Andrew Clark here with the final hour of mornings on RNZ Concert and the music selected by our wonderful producer Anna today. She's chosen part of a Bach cantata, also Carmina Burana, the monumental choral work by Orff. It does have a tender moment or two to it, not just the feisty O Fortuna and the like. We'll hear soprano Kate Royal with that gentle part. Now, the Kronos Quartet brings us a piece by Russian composer Vladimir Martinov. This is called The Beatitudes.

We had the ensemble called the Kronos Quartet there with Vladimir Martinov's The Beatitudes. It is time for a track now from a recent album featuring piano and marimba. At the piano, Benjamin Nose with marimba player Fumito Nonoya. And this piece is actually the title track from that album. It's called Home.

That piece called Home, brought to us by percussionist Fumito Nonoya and Benjamin Nuss at the piano, and a piece there by Makoto Ozone. It is 9:15, in a couple of minutes here on Mornings, one of the leading figures in 20th century English church music. First, winding the clock back to the 18th century in Germany, and one of the main composers of church music there. This is time for part of a Bach cantata. In English, Awake the Voice is Calling to Us, or in German, Wachet auf, ruft uns die Stimme. We're going to join the BBC Philharmonic for what's called this choral prelude.

and bring us, O Lord God, at our last awakening. And before then, an arrangement or orchestration of Bach's Wacht auf, ruft uns die Stimme. And that performance was brought to us by the BBC Philharmonic, the conductor Leonard Slatkin. It is 25 minutes past nine here on Mornings. Time now for a performance from the Grammy Award-winning Icelandic pianist Víkingur Ólafsson with a new single out. It's called Sleep Spiral. And there is a World Sleep Day, apparently. Yes, there's a day for everything, isn't there, these days? World Sleep Day was actually back in March, so maybe that's what gave Víkingur the cue to get inspiration for this piece. Sleep Spiral gently picks up and reimagines motifs from composers by the likes of Bach, Schubert and Debussy. And let's join Víkingur for it right now.

Víkingur Ólafsson with a piece that he wrote called Sleep Spiral. I've got some music now from Schubert, and he was very busy in 1827. A very productive year. It was the last year of his life, in fact. He was writing his song cycle Winterreise, several piano sonatas, and a couple of piano trios. And it's part of a piano trio that we're going to be listening to now from his piano trio number 1, the second movement.

We heard the second movement from Franz Schubert's Piano Trio No. 1 in B-flat major. Violinist Renaud Capuçon, cellist Gauthier Capuçon, and Yefim Bronfman at the piano. Time now for a piece from Karl Orff's most famous work, that would be Carmina Burana. And we're going to hear soprano Kate Royal singing in Trutina.

Kate Royal singing Intratina from Orff's Carmina Burana, with Edward Gardner conducting Kate and the Royal Academy of St Martin in the Fields. It is time now for a track from an album called Majestic Journey. It features pieces written for the euphonium. Today we're going to hear Adam Frey performing with the New Zealand Symphony Orchestra, and this work by John Golland is called Peace.

Adam Frey playing the euphonium and joining the New Zealand Symphony Orchestra with that arrangement by Adam of John Golland's piece. It is 9 minutes to ten. I've got one more piece to play you, so it's time for me to sign off for this edition of Mornings. From me, Andrew Clark, and our wonderful producer, Anna, please enjoy the rest of your Monday. Stay with us at the top of the hour. Of course, Nick Tipping will be here on RNZ Concert with the day's programme. But do join me tomorrow morning if you can. I will leave you the wee bit of Handel. And we're going to join the ensemble London Baroque for this performance of Handel's Trio Sonata in G minor.

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2: And it's a good morning from me, Nick Tipping, here on RNZ Concert Days. Thanks, Andrew and Anna, for wonderful music so far this morning. My theme today is the Beaux-Arts Trio. It's their birthday. Actually, really long-running piano trio. So we'll dig into their history and hear various versions of the Beaux-Arts Trio. Their personnel changed over the decades that they were in existence. As well as that, bit of everything, really. Some Haydn, some Smetana, Albinoni, Douglas Lilburn. And let's start with an Andalusian dance by Celedonio Romero, played by the son, Pepe Romero.

Pepe Romero with the music of his dad, Celedonio Romero. Great flamenco guitar dynasty. And that was Celedonio Romero's Andalusian Dance, number one. Back to the Baroque era and Tommaso Albinoni. He's known for two things, mainly his operas and his instrumental concertos. Many of those concertos featured oboe or violin, but this one is for flute. It really shows his clear melodic lines and his rhythmic vitality. Here is Jed Wentz with the flute concerto in G. He's playing with Musica Ad Renum.

Delightful music by Tommaso Albinoni. That's his Flute Concerto in G. Jed Wentz played the flute with Musica ad Rainum. My theme today is the Beaux-Arts Trio, a long-running piano trio full of stars. Various people played with it at various times, all big names. I'll be featuring them after this next work and, of course, in the lunch hour. Next up, though, a famous one from Biedrich Smetana. This is called Vltava, from a large work called Ma Vlast, or My Homeland. Vltava, also known as the Moldau, is about the Vltava River. It starts off as two small springs up in the mountains. You hear two flutes playing the parts of the two small springs. Then it gets bigger and bigger as it goes through the Bohemian countryside, past forests and castles and rapids, to where it meets the Elbe, and then flows on to through Germany towards the North Sea. You'll hear things like flowing water, of course, hunting scene, there's a peasant wedding, and moonlight revelry of some water nymphs. Here's the Oslo Philharmonic.

Vultava from Marvlast by Biedrich Smitner, the story of a river from Twin Springs up in the mountains, the Vultava River flowing through the countryside and then its confluence with the Elbe and then flowing off through Germany to the North Sea. Vultava was played by the Oslo Philharmonic, conducted by Maris Janssens. Now, this day in 1955 was the debut of the Beaux-Arts Trio, which is a piano trio which has gone through several iterations but lasted for many decades, right up until the 21st century. They recorded all of the standard piano trio repertoire. This is piano, cello and violin. And, yes, basically sat at the top of the musical world for many, many years. So they're my theme today, because today is their birthday. And in the lunch hour, I'm going to be playing several different versions of the Beaux-Arts Trio, playing different music. Starting off, though, right now with 1969. They started off with Menahem Preslar playing the piano and Daniel Guillet playing violin, Bernard Greenhouse playing the cello. In 1969, Daniel Guillet left and Isidore Cohen joined the band, and they recorded this. This is Haydn's Piano Trio in C.

That is my ensemble of the day, the Beaux-Arts Trio. They had their debut on this day in 1955 in the Berkshire Music Festival, Berkshire perhaps, over in the States, which is now known as the Tanglewood Music Centre. And at the time, you heard that recording, 1969. They consisted of Menahem Presler, Bernard Greenhouse, and Isidore Cohen. Got more from the Beaux-Arts Trio coming up in the lunch hour. But right now, here's an early-ish work by Douglas Lilburn. His Allegro for Strings is played by the Ithaca College Festival Orchestra.

the Ithaca College Festival Orchestra, conducted by Kiwi Grant Cooper in Douglas Lilburn's Allegro for Strings. You can hear him really trying out some of the ideas he was to use later in many of his, well, in his overtures, including the Aotearoa Overture. Let's finish up this set with a beautiful aria, Au Clair Matin, Clear Morning from Xavier by Théodore Dubois. This is sung by Cyril Dubois with the National Orchestra of Lille.

0: Cyril Dubois with the National Orchestra of Lille in music by Théodore Dubois, Au Clair Matin, from Xavier.
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0: Wonderful to be with you this morning on RNZ Concert Days. I'm Nick Tipping. Coming up, Robert Schumann's Symphony No. 2. My theme today, of course, is the Beaux-Arts Trio. We'll get back to them in the lunch hour. Let's start with Doreen Carwithen, who was an English composer in the 20th century. She wrote background music, it was really, for a BBC, a British transport industry, ministry, promotional film, if I get this right, for Norfolk, going to Norfolk and all the sights and sounds. So I had pictures of various parts of Norfolk. And she then adapted that music, which did a wonderful job in the film, adapted the music into a suite, which she called the Suffolk Suite. Suffolk is next to Norfolk, so I guess it sort of makes sense. Here is Doreen Carwithen's Suffolk Suite, played by the London Symphony Orchestra.

The Suffolk Suite by Doreen Carr with an English composer, which she originally wrote. I said Norfolk documentary. It was actually a documentary by British Transport called East Anglian Holiday. And then she took the music out of it and put it into that suite, the Suffolk Suite. You heard it played by the London Symphony Orchestra and conducted by Richard Hickox. Now, coming up shortly, Robert Schumann's wonderful Symphony No. 2 in C. But first, music by Jean Leleu, one of the first women, if not the first, to win the prestigious Prix de Rome composition competition, which means she could go off to Rome and stay there for a while and compose. This is one of the pieces that resulted from that stay. She wrote a suite called En Italie. It's 10 pieces for piano called In Italy. This one is called Napoli. In fact, in Naples, it's played by Kishin Nagai.

Napoli in Naples by Jean Leleux. It's from her collection of 10 pieces from Italy. Really interesting work, wasn't it? And you heard it played by Kishin Nagai. Off to Robert Schumann. Off to Robert Schumann. Let's hear from Robert Schumann. His Symphony No. 2 in C, this is. And considering his poor health and his depression that he was suffering at the time, it's remarkably uplifting as a work. I want you to listen out for two things in particular. Firstly, the whole thing begins with a slow brass chorale, and the motif of it, that the sound of it, recurs in different forms throughout the piece. Really ties the whole room together, so to speak. And as well as that, listen out for the second movement, which is known as a finger breaker by violinists because it's just really hard, very complicated. And the melody often appears in professional violin auditions when you're trying out for a professional orchestra. So here is the whole thing. The Symphony No. 2 by Robert Schumann. The Swedish Chamber Orchestra is conducted by Robert Dasgaard.

Triumph Over Adversity, Robert Schumann's Symphony No. 2 in C. It's played by the Swedish Chamber Orchestra, conducted by Robert Schumann. Here's a famous tango written by Carlos Gardel, originally for a film in 1935, but it's appeared also in Scent of a Woman, 1992, Schindler's List, 1993, and in True Lies, 1994. It's called Por Una Cabeza, or By a Head, or Por Una Cabeza, because it's from South America. By a head, you know, which means a horse winning or losing a race narrowly. And the lyrics, which we won't hear in this version, but the lyrics speak of a compulsive gambler who compares his addiction for horse racing with his attraction for women. Here is Angèle Dubaud with La Pietà.

Por Una Cabeza from, well, from a bunch of movies, in fact, from Scent of a Woman and others, and played by Angèle Dubois with La Pietà, music written by Carlos Gardel. Let's get to the news and weather at 12 here on RNZ Concert Days with Kiri Te Kanawa singing the music of John Gay, Cease Your Funning.

RNZ News. They're Ma Bapo. I'm Evie Ashton. Footage of a deadly fire in a popular bar in the Thai capital, Bangkok, shows flames bursting out of the front door as people run through trying to flee. At least 27 people have been killed in the blaze and another 63 injured. Survivors have said the pub rapidly filled with smoke after fire broke out, forcing many to run to the back of the venue near the bathrooms, but there were no fire escapes. Mental health and addiction helplines are to get a $10 million funding boost to meet increased demand and to develop AI tools. The funding will be split between three services, Lifeline, Youthline and Whakarongorau, as well as establishing a contestable fund for all telehealth providers. The US military has launched fresh strikes against Iran, with explosions reported on Keshem Island in the Strait of Hormuz. In a social media post, US Central Command says the strikes have been launched to continue degrading Iran's ability to attack shipping in the strait. Meanwhile, oil prices have risen by 4% in early Asian trading as Iran and the US again trade hostilities. Brent crude has risen to $79 a barrel. Fonterra's Farmer Council Chairman, John Stevenson, says any further drops in Fonterra's forecast milk price would put pressure on farmers' businesses. The cooperative has announced a 50-cent drop in its farmgate milk price after three consecutive drops at the global dairy trade auction. Residents in the coastal Waikato town of Raglan are concerned by a Waikato District Council proposal to reduce what they say are already inadequate bus services. Whangaroa Environmental Defence Group Secretary John Lawson says there are just five trips to Hamilton each weekday and three on weekends, and it's often standing room only. And archaeologists have uncovered a 3,000-year-old tomb in southern Egypt. The tomb, found in the city of Luxor, consists of an open